0: of Arizona tank top. I've got board shorts on, no socks, no shoes. That's my wardrobe.
1: What are you wearing?
0: All right, I'm going to play you the top 20 songs in the nation 100% out of order. Can Freaking Out by Dexter and the Moon Rock stick at number one for a fourth week in a row? You're going to find out later. I've also got new music from Jack White and Queens of the Stone Age. Plus, Death Cab for Cutie will be stopping by as we kick it all off with the number 10 song. It's Modest Mouse. Pickin' Dragons' Pockets is out of order.

One of those days, Dirty Heads have the number 4 song in the nation. I love that band. Thanks for listening to this show, Out of Order. My name is Ted Stryker. So besides the top 20 songs, I love to spotlight the coolest new artists, like the Linda Lindas. They're from L.A. What a great sound. A little bit of punk rock mixed in. This song features Hayley Williams from Paramore. It's called Closer, the Linda Lindas. Hayley Williams, it's a bonus on Out of Order.

0: The Linda Lindas featuring Hayley Williams. Closer is a bonus this week. Not on the countdown yet. It's your friend Ted Stryker here in my guest bedroom in LA, and it is hot out here, man. Send me some Hawaiian Punch. During this break, I'm going to ice myself down, giggity, and then I'm going to play you Sublime Muse and new Jack White as the countdown of the top 20 songs in the nation continues out of order.
1: You are out of order!
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2 months ago, I played that song as a bonus song. Today, My Love by the English rock group Mother is number 20 on Out of Order. We got a chart debut right there. And I'm Stryker. We go from a chart debut to a former number one, now at number 7, Until the Sun Explodes from Sublime.

Sliding down a little bit to number 9, Be With You from Muse on Out of Order. And I'm Stryker, so excited to play something new from Jack White. He's a rock and roll Hall of Famer, one of the coolest guys on the planet. The new album is out. This song is called Neighbors Views. Jack White is a bonus on Out of Order.

0: His North American tour just kicked off, and if you haven't seen Jack White play live, you gotta go. Unbelievable musicianship, the stage presence, it's a 10 out of 10, no doubt. Neighbors Views, Jack White is out of order. All right, I'm Stryker. Coming up, you guys. I got music from Joyce Manor and Social Distortion. Plus, do Dexter and the Moon Rock still have the number one song in the nation? You're going to find out soon on Out of Order.
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2: Out of order.

In at number 18 this weekend, Biba Doobie with the Marias, All I Did Was Dream of You on Out of Order. And I'm Stryker with big news. Here we go. There's been a change at the top of our chart. After 3 weeks at number one, Freaking Out by Dexter and the Moon Rock slips to number three on Out of Order. Who took over the number one spot? You find out at the end of the show.

In at number 15 this weekend, that song belongs to Joyce Manor. I used to go to this bar. It's Out of Order, and I'm Stryker with new music from Social Distortion. I love this band. They're incredible punk rock legends. They recently dropped their first album in 15 years. This is called Tonight. Social D

0: First Social D, as you know, is Mike Ness. That's a new song called Tonight. About 18 years ago, I was with Mike Ness and I had a deck of cards and he's like, Stryker, you want to play some blackjack? You be the dealer. So I'm like, I'm the dealer. The dealer always wins in blackjack. The guy took me for like $300 and then he autographed the Ace of Spades, which I still have. All right, we're going to take a break. After the break, I'll be catching up with Death Cab for Cutie. I've never lost money to them, at least not yet. They're going to join me next on Out of Order.
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0: huge fan base for that band. Bad Omens, Dying to Love is in at number 12 on Out of Order. And I'm Stryker, joined now by an incredible band from Death Cab for Cutie. Ben and Nick are here. Guys, the new album, which is awesome, has been out for a few weeks now. How does it feel to finally have it out to the world?
1: It feels great. It's just really enjoyable to just drive around, listen to it, and just think about how exciting it's going to be to play these songs and kind of dream on it the same way I would dream on songs that I had written or that we had made before anybody cared who we were. It's like, you know, when I was working day jobs and thinking about what it'd be like if I could ever be a professional musician, listening to these little songs I made and just imagining, oh, it'd be so cool and play them in front of people. Yeah. So I still have these daydreams about what that's going to be like all these years later.
0: And every Death Cab fan knows that your music is always honest and authentic. Ben, I go to you. Do you ever feel like maybe you're putting too much of your own life into the songs?
1: No, because I feel that if I have the impulse to

0: write about them, other people have experienced them as well. And I think the songs that connect the best with people are the songs that have some kind of universality that make them relatable. So I'm always writing from my perspective and trying to write something that I feel is an accurate reflection of where I am in my life at the time that I'm writing it. But I think as we're going through the who knows how many songs I've written for a record, the ones that we're connecting to are the ones that what makes them good songs is that there is something in there that we feel is somewhat relatable.
1: Death Cab for Cutie, hanging out with me, Stryker, on Out of Order. And this song from Death Cab is in at number 5, Riptides, and more with the band after the tune.

0: Number 5 this week, Riptides from Death Cab for Cutie. Ben Gibbard and Nick Harmer from the band are with me, Stryker. And I don't care if you're a rock star, a salesperson, an insurance claims adjuster, whatever. Doing the same job, you guys, for 30 years, that's serious dedication. Ben, what comes into your mind when I mention how long Death Cab for Cutie has been around?
1: Time moves incredibly quickly.
2: Yeah.
1: That's the first thing that comes to mind. It feels like just yesterday we were 21-year-old kids making our first record in a house in Bellingham, Washington.
2: Yeah.
1: But the older I get, the longer I get to do this, the longer the fans allow us to do this. I'm really humbled with an enormous sense of gratitude. And I feel like there are moments along the way that I might have taken things for granted when I was burned out and didn't want to do X or Y or whatever. But now I'm just completely tickled that like anybody cares anymore. The longer we get to do this and the more I see people kind of coming and continue to come, I feel a huge responsibility to them and, you know, to ourselves to make sure that we're making things that slot in with our catalog in a way that we don't embarrass ourselves.
0: Death Cab for Cutie is out on a huge summer tour. You got to see them. You guys are amazing live. And this is the latest song, Stone Over Water. Death Cab for Cutie. Guys, thanks so much for hanging out with me on Out of Order.

0: I love that band right there. They are out on a huge summer tour. They're also playing the Sick New World Festival, which is going to be in Texas later this year. So many great things happening for Evanescence. Who Will You Follow is in at number 14 on Out of Order. I am Stryker, legitimately sweating in my bedroom right now, the guest bedroom in Los Angeles. Send me some ice. We can take an ice bath together. Ice bath not included. All right, thanks for hanging with me every weekend. Still to come, I got tunes from Julia Wolf, Miles Smith, and new music from Queens of the Stone Age. You are Out of Order.
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Look at that. Temper City now has the second biggest song in the nation. Self-Aware is out of order. And I'm Stryker. And I love this next band, Queens of the Stone Age. Josh Homme is a legend. Also has been on this show a couple of times. This is the new song, Easy Street. Queens of the Stone Age is out of order.

She's from Long Island, New York, completely DIY, and now Julia Wolf is blowing up in a big way. Her song, In My Room, is number 6. Come on, Julia. Great job. All right, it's your friend Stryker here. Everything on this mixed up countdown show is played out of order. So next up, number 19 from Miles Smith, Hold Me in the Dark, out of order.

0: There's Miles Smith at number 19 with Hold Me in the Dark. And I am Ted Stryker. That's how you find me on Instagram. You can see my face for radio. Ted Stryker. DM me anytime if you have a request or a question about the show. On the way, I got music from The Strokes and Buffalo Traffic Jam. Plus, who has this week's number one song? The answer is coming up soon on Out of Order.
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0: Here we go. It's time for the Striker 420. My chance to put the coolest new music on your radar. Today, it's a band from Ventura, California called Strange Case. Four guys, Mikey, Zane, Aaron, and Jackson. They've got this great, like, indie surfer rock vibe. And this weekend, they're playing the Sublime Festival in Utah. This is a brand new song, Waiting for the Weekend. 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It's the Striker 420 on Out of Order.

That dude right there just sold out 4 consecutive shows at Fenway Park in Boston. Noah Kahan, what a success story. That is his song called Doors at number 11. And I'm Stryker. In 2 minutes and 59 seconds, I'm going to reveal your brand new number one song. First, here's number 16 from Almost Monday, No More Regrets.

14th biggest song in the nation, No More Regrets, from Almost Monday on Out of Order. And I'm Stryker. With that, I've played you almost everything on our chart. We had the 19 biggest songs, plus the bonus tunes, Death Cab for Cutie, Stop By. It's been a fun 2 hours. Come on now. Here's your brand new number one, and it goes to In Color. Congratulations to these guys. The first number one of their career. Headlights takes the top spot from In Color on Out of Order.

0: 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I am Stryker, and that almost does it for me.
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0: 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Ted Stryker, that's me, at Ted Stryker. My executive producer is the great Corey Irwin. And we're going to be back next week, if they let us, with the top 20 songs in the nation. Until then, you have been out of order.
2: 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Oh, now I got nothing left. Now I got nothing left.
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Still waiting on the details for that Linkin Park movie it's supposed to come out. It's Alex Mack on 106.5 The End, Charlotte's Rock and Alternative. They do have a trailer for it. It's called Unshatter. I'm really excited to see it, actually. Sort of like, I assume documentary style, right? Kind of talking about like really picking up the pieces and becoming a band again after they lost Chester, after we lost Chester. And hey, if you want to sign up for updates or maybe just check out the trailer, it's all at unshattermovie.com.

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That was Beaches in Tennessee here on 106.5 The End. 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I don't know. I host the show. It's Emerging Alt, an hour of all the best new releases. So kind of switch up the vibe a little bit, find some new stuff to listen to. 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

Well, I learned that I know nothing about soccer today. It's Alex Mack on 106.5 The End, Charlotte's Rock and Alternative. I, like, didn't understand how the World Cup match kept going. Like, I know it was tied up for forever. Then Spain finally scored, but they had all this extra time, and then they kept playing after the extra time. But regardless, congratulations to Spain wrapping up the FIFA World Cup for 2026, beating Argentina 1-0.

106.5 The End, Charlotte's Rock and Alternative. It's Alex Mack. I don't know if you saw this, but apparently Netflix is launching a Monopoly like competition show. And like the players are going to be playing on a life-size Monopoly board, which honestly I think is a great choice, not even just for, you know, production value, but I feel like, you know, you need to eliminate the opportunity to flip the entire table when somebody screws you in Monopoly. And when it's just the whole set, I think, you know, maybe we can mitigate the violence that comes with Monopoly every single time.

0: What's up? It's Alex Mack on 106.5 The End, Charlotte's Rock and Alternative. Saw a list of the top states for businesses in 2026. Number one was Ohio, which I was kind of surprised to see. But number two, North Carolina. Yeah, we'll take it.
1: 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So there's a juxtaposition between the sadness and the happiness I was feeling. So

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1: All right, I've been waiting all weekend just for this morning. I wish that was only partly a joke. Just thinking about what must have happened Friday night when Woody went to his midnight ultra scan or whatever it was, because if you weren't with us, Woody had a nighttime appointment for some sort of scanny thing, and none of us even believed that it was probably the accurate time. So was it? Did you have it? Are you going to live? Like, give me the details.
2: I don't know any of the answers to any of those questions.
1: You don't know if the appointment happened. No, that's a problem.
2: No, let me just start by saying it was 7:30 at night.
1: Okay.
2: I had an ultrasound.
1: Right.
2: And when I pulled up to the building, I cursed both you and Chelsea because there wasn't a car in the parking lot. And I'm like,

0: They whammied me. This is it. And so it turns out I had parked on the wrong side of the building. As soon as I got out, the door's locked. And it was like, oh, if you're here for an ultrasound, there was a little sign next to the door. It's on the other side of the building. So we moved the car, and I'm like, okay. Sigh of relief. I get to the right door. It's open. They're open till 9, by the way. They take their last appointment at 9 p.m.
1: Okay.
0: So I get into the scan, and the technician, whatever you call her, she's like, so what are we doing today? And I was like, the doctor said I needed to get an ultrasound. Yeah, it's pretty vague what he wrote on here. Could you point to the area that he wants to have ultrasounded? And I was like, well, he found a lump right here. Okay, you sure? I'm not the doctor, lady. He wrote it down, and she shows me, and it just says, ultrasound the abdomen.
1: Nothing about dogs?
0: No, nothing about an area?
1: Let's not forget, he did tell you this is a tumor like dogs get.
0: Yes, he did say that, but he didn't give any instructions on, like,
2: what
0: where.
2: To for, anything
0: what to look for, what, and so she was confused and used the term, his instructions are pretty vague.
2: That's what you want.
0: That's exactly what you want, Chelsea. Like, I'm right here. And so I'm holding my finger where she should be scanning. And then she gets the wand out. And have you had an ultrasound before of anything?
1: Yeah.
2: Yeah.
0: Did they ask you to cough?
1: Did they ask me to cough? No.
2: No, but
1: not during an ultrasound.
2: It wasn't that area, though.
1: I have been asked to cough in the doctor's office, but that was for a different thing.
0: Agreed. And so she's doing the scan. She's like, okay, can you cough for me? Again? Okay, again? Like, 5 times as she's scanning, she's like, I need you to cough harder.
2: Why do you ask her why?
0: No,
1: God, you're just like my mom. I wish. What are you, 100 years old? You're allowed to ask doctors questions.
2: Why am I doing this?
0: This is not a doctor.
1: It doesn't
2: what
1: matter.
2: Are you looking for? Why are you asking me to cough?
1: Oh, that's interesting. What's the coughing for? Yeah. That's all. I mean, it doesn't have to be, you know, you don't have to yell at her. Just ask a question, for crying out loud.
0: I do what I'm told.
1: I don't know. That's what my mom used to say. She's 95.
0: I know. I'm a 95-year-old woman, too.
1: These chimes have changed. Your doctor is not the king. Just ask a question.
0: It's not the doctor. It's believe me, because I was like, what'd you see? I'm not allowed to say anything.
2: What is it?
0: Because she's not a radiologist. She's just an ultrasound technician. I'm not a doctor. So I haven't heard anything back from 8:15 on Friday night, where I was coughing repeatedly.
1: I mean, I didn't expect you to hear, you know, some sort of diagnosis from that person. That's not a shock. The shock is that you just go in like with a blindfold on and don't say anything. I
2: thought there would be more answers, honestly. Because even if there is a tech there, a lot of times there's somebody else there to look at whatever, you know, results there are.
0: I don't know. On a Friday night at 8?
2: Possible.
1: I think it's pretty common that you don't get it. I mean, they give it to the doctor, and then the doctor reaches out. Well, at least there was an appointment. I mean, let's give Woody his flowers where he deserves them. There was an actual appointment, and he made it.
0: And tomorrow, it's 2 weeks until I get my gallbladder out.
1: I mean, theoretically.
0: Fingers crossed.
1: I feel like I'm going to believe that when I see it.
2: Yeah. Mm-hmm.
1: Is that 2 weeks from tomorrow?
2: Yes, it is.
1: Yep. Okay. All right.
2: Well, let us know. You get any results.
1: Baby steps.
2: Yeah.
1: A couple more years. We're going to at least figure out why Woody was coughing. Yeah, we may not have an answer to anything else. Is it possible she was just like, I'm going to see if I can get this guy to cough?
0: All right, now sneeze.
1: Yeah,
0: exactly.
1: Okay, yodel.
0: It's a Friday. It's been a long week. Right. I half expect that she's like, I'm going to see how many people I can get to cough.
2: Oh, wow.
1: All right. Well, the ongoing saga continues, unfortunately. I don't know if anybody got out to see The Odyssey over the weekend. I don't know if anybody watched The Hawk with Will Ferrell over the weekend. I did one of the two. I'll share that with you, as well as some other stuff coming up next.
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Well, maybe you watch some of the World Cup action over the weekend. Maybe you don't care about soccer at all. The information that I saw that was interesting was, you guys know how much money teams get? Not just for winning, but they do get that, but just for participating. I was surprised to see these numbers. Stand by. We'll get to that, among other things, coming up next here on The End.

0: the Woody Wilcox Show. It's 106.5 The End. I don't know why it sounds like I've lost my voice.
1: Soccer.
2: The Woody and Wilcox. The Woody and Wilcox Show.
0: So there was a lot going on over the weekend. Obviously, there was a World Cup final and a third place game as well. Also, of course, Odyssey opened up. And I appreciate your calls before we even get in.
3: Hey there. Just want to chime in on the Odyssey movie. My daughter in San Diego went and saw it last night in IMAX. She gave it a 10 out of 10. She said probably the top five, maybe the best movie that she's ever seen. And she's already bought tickets to go see it Sunday in 70 millimeter.
0: Did anybody get a chance to see Odyssey over the weekend?
4: I did not, although I did talk to a neighbor who said that he bought tickets months ago for 7:30 on Saturday morning and went to go see it and said it was the best movie he had ever seen and bought tickets to see it again.
5: Wait, first 7:30 a.m.?
4: Yeah, that's what I said. I go, their theater's open at 7:30 on a Saturday? He goes, yeah.
5: He was that excited?
4: And it was sold out. He's like, not an empty seat in the theater.
5: Wow. This feels like a phenomenon to me.
0: Yeah, it's one of those things that it may feed itself. You know what I mean? Like, whether people are really buying in or not, it's sort of the hype starts to sell it and people go see it and all that just because of the hype. Mm-hmm. It does have a 97% on Rotten Tomatoes. So there's 3% of people who are like, this thing blows. you know, because after you hear it all, you're like, okay, well, must be 100% then, right?
5: Yeah.
0: But it's not 100%. I did not see it. I did watch a lot of soccer. I did watch The Hawk, the new Will Ferrell TV show.
4: What did you think of that? Yeah.
0: I wanted so much to love it. And I said this before, and I think people misunderstood what we were saying about Will Ferrell and et cetera, but I did not like it. I watched two episodes. So it's a 10-episode series. They're all out there. But I stopped after two, and I was just like, oh, that's probably enough. And I wish it wasn't that way, but that's how I felt about it. The one time that I laughed out loud, it was almost an identical joke from the movie Anchorman. I'm not going to spoil anything for you, but almost the exact same joke. And I laughed out loud at that one, but there wasn't much else, man.
5: Really? No. I feel like the reviews that came in were so glowing.
0: Well, I mean, don't just take my word for it.
5: To-do list.
0: I went in wanting to like it and it wasn't great. I will say this. You remember the discussion we had on our show about candy bars? And I took a lot of heat when we all talked about what our favorite candy bars are because I said Baby Ruth.
5: Yeah.
0: There was a scene in the first episode of The Hawk between Fortune Feimster and Will Ferrell. Have a listen.
6: That bus over there breaks down, I lose my
7: I got a trick for that. What was your favorite candy bar when you were a kid?
6: Milky Way. Why?
7: Well, next time you're about to lose your get yourself a delicious Milky Way.
6: Uh-huh.
7: Delicious beats bullshit every time. It works.
6: Well, good luck.
7: Funny you like Milky Ways, because I like Baby Ruth. I was kind of a weird kid.
6: Yeah.
7: I mean, who likes Baby Ruth?
5: She could literally listen to the show.
4: Yeah.
0: Great minds apparently think alike, but whatever. Not highlighting that was the funniest part of the show, but I was like, wait a second. We had that exact same conversation on the show at one point. So anyway, I mean, do your own research. Do your own research. I only got two in. I will say sometimes there are series. I remember when Seinfeld started. That's right, kids. I remember that. And the first few were not good. And then it became one of the greatest shows ever. So I'm willing to admit that maybe it'll get better. I hope it does. Now we didn't even get to the soccer thing I wanted to get to. I guess I should have known that they give out money for winning the World Cup. I mean, I suppose that makes sense. But it was the total amount of money that FIFA, the governing body of soccer, gives out. And stand by, I want to get to that. Also, some of the pomp and circumstance around the finals game was a bit amazing, to be honest with you. We'll get to that next.
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0: What do you think the teams get just for showing up at the World Cup in terms of money? Stand by. 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
0: So it was kind of crazy. I didn't catch all of it, but the extravaganza that was the World Cup yesterday was amazing. I don't know if you saw everybody who performed, but let me run it down for you. Coldplay, BTS, Jennifer Hudson, Justin Bieber, Madonna, Shakira, Tom Cruise was there, who made a pre-match, I don't even want to call it an announcement. It was like a what your coach would do in the locker room, like to fire you up. It was one of those sorts of things.
2: Like an inspirational speech?
0: Motivational. Here's just a piece of it.
3: Football is a language spoken without words. A force that unites people. That turns strangers into friends. And reminds us of what we all have in common.
0: And by the way, he's standing on the field prior to the World Cup final.
3: Today, only two teams remain. España y Argentina.
0: What did he say? I didn't get it. He's speaking Spanish. What do you think Tom Cruise got paid to get down on the field and make that motivational speech?
2: You think he gets paid for that?
0: I think he's got to. And I'm sure there'll be different answers on the internet. There's probably no way to know. Yeah.
4: Well, he's got that movie coming out, so maybe it's one of those, like, you come do this for the exposure.
2: Right. I mean, I saw Will Ferrell there with the hawk visor on, so it is a little bit like free publicity.
0: So Spain, as a team, gets $50 million for winning the World Cup.
2: What?
4: Wow.
0: Which is a lot of money, don't get me wrong. But at the same time, every team that makes the World Cup, not even the ones who get on to the knockout round, get $9 million. FIFA, the governing body, paid out $655 million just to the teams. $655 million spread amongst the teams that participated. Let that roll around in your head for a second. How much money are they making to be able to do that? That's just mind-boggling, right?
2: I'm trying to even
4: start my head around it.
2: Estimating the operational costs of all the different everything that goes into the World Cup and the games. And
0: so if you're just headed in and you're about to punch the clock, I mean, that's just another world. They've got more money than anybody. I mean, you think about, oh, the NFL or the NBA, man, they got, I don't think they could even come in the same neighborhood as FIFA. Just wild. And by the way, I mentioned all the people who performed at halftime. Also, the Muppets or the Sesame Street or I don't know what did this.

0: was something for everybody. Like, oh, the kids will like the Muppets, but we'll play a different song that's not a kid's song. And then we'll bring out Madonna, we'll bring out Justin Bieber, Ted Lasso, by the way, in character, is the one who brought out Bieber.
1: Yep.
0: Like, just the amount of people. And there's no way they were all doing it for free. Now, you may be right. There's some sort of, they're helping promote their thing. Because I know the Ted Lasso new season, I think, is 2 weeks out. I think we're only 2 weeks out from that.
2: Does Shakira have a new album out? Because I immediately thought of Chelsea when I saw Shakira take the stage.
0: Do we have the audio of Chelsea doing Shakira? Oh, we don't have that audio ready.
2: I thought I had it, but I didn't.
1: Yeah, I thought of
0: there's
1: you
0: not a
1: thinking
0: better
1: of me.
0: Shakira impersonator than Chelsea. Right. So why you're not out there touring the nation and also performing at soccer games, I'm not 100% sure. Yeah. But
1: mostly just youth soccer.
0: We'll get Woody out as Ray Romano, and that'll do the trick. So, yeah, I mean, listen, we all can't make $9 million just for showing up. So
1: nobody won the Powerball this weekend or the Mega Millions.
0: There you
1: still
0: go.
1: Happening.
0: There you go. Way to turn it around, Chelsea. Mm-hmm. Turn a negative into a positive. 704-FEZ-3200. The talk back button is available to you as well.
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0: All right, I'm being accused of something that is not accurate. We'll get to that here in a second. It is 106.5 The End, and just a heads up, it is Monday morning. You deserve some Strokes tickets. We're going to have those for you here within the next 10 minutes or so for their show at True Lion Amphitheater. That's happening September the 17th, but we'll get you hooked up here within the next 10 minutes. 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
0: We were talking earlier about the new Will Ferrell show that's a series on Netflix called The Hawk. Just got this call.
2: Man, you're just a hater. That show's hilarious. It is kind of like a complete copy of Happy Gilmore, but it's funny. It's a good show. You're just a straight up hater. You're like the hater of people that don't like Nickelback. You're like the hater of people that don't like Will Ferrell. Peace out.
0: So you couldn't be wronger. There's probably nobody who loves Will Ferrell more than me. I mean, I am a massive Will Ferrell fan, not a hater in any way, shape, or form.
3: When did we make the transition from like, it's not for me, to, oh, you're a hater. Well, like you're allowed to not like things, and that doesn't make you hate it.
0: And I went in, again, wanting to like it. I am a big Will Ferrell fan, and I saw two episodes, and it's not doing it for me. I appreciate it, though. There apparently are different opinions on things, believe it or not.
4: Concerning The Hawk, I was like you, waiting for it to get better. Don't waste your time. It does not. The only saving grace is the episodes were only about 40 minutes.
0: So there's that, but then there's this.
5: Yeah, it really gets better. I'm telling you, it gets better. Just keep watching. The first episode, I was thinking the same thing. But then as I went on, the production gets much better. It's really great. But I advise you to keep watching.
0: So it's almost like people have different opinions on things, apparently. So listen, obviously, the jury is out, according to what we're hearing here. I didn't love it. I want to love it. Maybe I'll go back and see if it gets better. I don't know. But I wanted it to so badly. By the way, the one, and I think this is okay, spoiler, I'm not going to say too much about it, but his buddy and caddy is the dude who plays Ben Stiller's date's father from Something About Mary. Is it the Frank or the Beans? How'd you get the Beans about the Frank? Keith David is his real name.
3: Yeah.
0: Remember, we had a discussion about him the other day because it was his birthday, maybe?
6: Something.
0: And so he is a co-star of the show. So that was kind of a fun, pleasant surprise because I'm like, okay, haven't seen him for a minute. Loved him in Something About Mary, and it looks great. So there's that. I mean, I don't know. I'm trying to find something. I'm not a hater. I really, really wanted to love it. So now, if you're just tuning in, remember Woody had his doctor's appointment Friday night, and we weren't even sure if he really had one because they told him it was 7:30. But apparently he did. He went. They did the ultrasound. It did happen at 7:30. He spoke about them having him cough and was very curious why they would have him cough during an ultrasound. And yet he didn't ask, why are you having me cough? I appreciate your calls.
7: Guys, you guys got to lay off Woody. It's not his fault. I get a heart scan at least once a year from some medical conditions, and they cough and have you breathe and do weird stuff just to move things around so you can see better, so they can find what they're actually looking for. So that would be the reason they were coughing. You guys got to lay off Woody.
0: I think you're misunderstanding something. We're not on Woody because they made him cough. He brought it up and said, can you believe this? I've never had this happen in my life. Has anybody ever been told to cough during a procedure like this? And we all said no, but the answer would have been simply, hey, how come you're having me cough? That's all we were saying to Woody is, if you are so curious, why wouldn't you ask why they were having you cough? So I don't know why you're saying we have to lay off Woody. He's the one who came in with this first thing and was like, I've never seen anything like this in my life. And we're like, well, why'd they have you do it? I don't know. I didn't ask.
3: You don't ask questions. That's the first thing you do. When you're with your doctor, you don't ask questions because it's going to cost you money.
0: Right. So
6: it's already costing you money. You might as well get your money's worth.
0: So I don't know. Laying off Woody doesn't seem like an option, but it's an interesting suggestion. You're always welcome, though, to join us. Whatever's on your mind at 704-FEZ-3200. Talk back button available as well.
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1: All right, let's get you those Strokes tickets. 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

to Bruce from York County, who grabs tickets to check out the Strokes. That show is coming to True Lion Amphitheater September the 17th. We'll have more throughout the week for you right here at 106.5 The End. Hey, Monday morning. It's Woody and Woke Up.

0: Kelsey, Cool Beans, you, thank you for tolerating and being here this morning. We're going to get through all of this. It's 106.5 The End, and we're also streaming live on the iHeartRadio app. And by the way, we're going to have chances for you today to grab $1,000. We're going to have a chance for you to get the Ultimate Panthers fan package as well. That's going to be about 8:30. No, that's going to be about 9:30. And lots of other stuff. And congrats again to Bruce from York County, who just grabbed the Strokes tickets for their show that's coming to Treliant Amphitheater. So looks like nothing's changed too much with the heat that we've got going on around Charlotte. Although you look later in the week, Thursday, I think it is like a couple of inches of rain.
1: Yeah.
0: Like significant. So.
2: Woody and Wilcox Show.
0: Well, here's the great news. We're going to actually get to use in practice the big intro that Shan and Spokane put together.
3: And now, the diarrhea. Diarrhea. Morning update. Diarrhea update.
0: Every day, it's more and more diarrhea.
4: I won't call it diarrhea update.
0: Update. Wow. I was afraid we weren't going to actually get to use it because we got that on Friday morning from listener Shannon Spokane, who actually put all that together. And then it felt like they were like, oh, we've figured out why everybody's getting diarrhea. Remember, there was some company that was making lettuce and they distributed it to, among others, Taco Bell. And then that was to blame. And then this morning, quote, FDA now can't confirm that Taylor Farms was the source of the cyclospora outbreak.
1: Is it lawsuit time if you're Taylor Farms?
4: Or Taco Bell?
0: Quote, yeah. The FDA is walking back their earlier statement that the parasite linked to the outbreak affecting thousands of people had been detected on a sample of Taylor Farms lettuce. They've reached out to the company and apologized.
4: Sorry.
0: Oh, no.
4: Our bad.
1: Remember a couple days ago when we told the world that you were the cause of diarrhea for thousands and thousands of people? Our bad.
0: Oh, man. That's a tough apology. And I'm not sure that's an easy one to be like, nah, it's all good. You guys are good, FDA. No, we're fine over here. You just ruined millions of dollars. Like, I mean, I can't imagine.
4: Well, they'd already removed iceberg lettuce from the Mexico U.S. market, like they'd pulled a lot of their products. Aside from the logistics of having to do that, your name out there and your brand and everything.
0: Right. You have now been associated with diarrhea, right. Period. Mm-hmm. End of story.
4: Yeah.
0: And now they're like, oh, nope, it wasn't you. They called it a false positive.
4: Like a pregnancy.
0: So I don't even know like how.
1: They did release a statement that our thoughts remain with everyone who has fallen ill in this outbreak. We are committed to working with public health authorities as the ongoing outbreak investigation continues.
4: They need it. That's too soft for what needs to be said.
0: Well, that's the company, by the way, saying that. So they're, you know.
4: Oh, they are?
1: Yeah.
0: That's very big of them to come out with that sort of glowing statement. Because, I mean, they had to be furious.
4: Yeah.
0: I mean.
4: You can't, like, in my mind, you're not just running one test before you unleash that information onto the public. Like, you have to be sure. You cannot miss. Multiple people should have, you know, run their own tests, make sure you're all getting the same result.
0: Ah. Look at me, I'm Chelsea. I know how to run a diarrhea test.
1: See, when you do that, that's government waste right there, Chelsea.
0: I majored in diarrhea tests at Georgia Tech. I can read a whole book in a weekend. All right, enough braggy. Yeah, I don't know. I mean, it's wild. And at the worst part of it is now we still don't know.
4: Right.
0: So what you thought you were doing to avoid the issue now is maybe not avoiding the issue.
1: It gives me hope, honestly. I mean, that somebody is just horrible at their job like we are. And when they get it wrong like this, I'm like, yeah, all right, we're not the worst.
0: Makes you feel better about your poor performance.
1: Yeah.
0: I see. Well, that's a pretty hollow win, but I guess there is that. So get out there and eat more lettuce. I mean, why not?
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0: Well, Monday morning is never easy. We appreciate you being here, and we try to do everything we can to help out. It might serve you well to know that we have put up a photo of Woody playing shirtless volleyball on our social media.
1: Hell yeah.
0: Better than a cup of coffee. Also, I put up a little poll along with it for people who may or may not want more. I'll give you the update on that. But follow along on both Twitter and on Instagram, @WoodyandWilcox, for that.

0: It's the Woody Wilcox Show, 106.5 The End, and stand by for an update. Well, on something you probably didn't know you needed.
1: The Woody and Wilcox. 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
0: Promise I'm not going to spend much time on this, but I do want to point out that this morning when I put up a shirtless volleyball playing Woody on our Instagram, I did accompany it with a little poll and said, does anybody want more? The response was 31% so far have said, yes, they do want more. 25% have said they do not want more.
2: Oh.
0: And 44%, the majority, said, I believe this is a crime. So just a little update on the photo. You can have your voice heard. Your civic duty can be done on the Woody and Wilcox Instagram, at Woody and Wilcox, the way to follow along. So we know that the World Cup finished up over the weekend, and as much as I couldn't believe they played a third-place game, that game was amazing.
3: Yeah, so it was.
0: I'm glad they played it, let's put it that way. But put the soccer aside for a second. Earlier in the week, they had played some games in Kansas City, and something happened in Kansas City that was noteworthy, and it had nothing to do with soccer. Someone got stuck in a porta potty at the World Cup in Kansas City. There's a couple of things about this that you need to hear. First of all, how? Why? And then hopefully it will help you and your loved ones avoid this situation in the future, which I think is what most of us, but not all of us, would like to avoid. Think about that. Why did it happen? How did it happen? How did they get him out? Because that's actually more complicated than you'd think. We'll get into it coming up next.
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0: I mean, I don't even know how to describe the audio I'm going to play for you next. It's 106.5 The End. We'll get to that here in a second. Stand by.
1: Woody and Wilcox Show.
0: Well, obviously, the World Cup is in the rearview mirror. Spain ends up winning that whole thing for the second time ever. Interesting, we noted that Spain, the winning team, gets $50 million that's paid out by FIFA, which is the governing body, but they dole out $655 million total to all the teams that participated in the World Cup, even just for showing up. Those teams got $9 million. So that was interesting to note. However, what happened about a week ago at the World Cup event in Kansas City was even more interesting because it led to a dude who runs a porta potty company becoming a bit of a viral star. And this video is up now on our Instagram stories as well, at Woody and Wilcox. Here's just a taste.
2: My name is Chip Counterman. I'm a partner with Patriot Portable Restrooms here in Kansas City. But one of our guys went to pick up an event from the World Cup and knocked on all the doors, made sure nobody was in the restrooms. He did find one of them locked, knocked on the door, and let the gentleman know he had 10 minutes to get out.
0: By the way, I'm going to pause it here. I'm wondering if I can get this guy to be the voice of my ways. I don't know that that's a thing yet, but maybe it will be. Okay, hang on.
2: Picked up everything else, went back to that toilet, and knocked again. The man inside said he was not going to get out. Luckily, a police officer on a motorcycle went by. Our driver waved him down. Cop walked up to the door and asked the man to exit the toilet. The man replied that he could not reach the door and couldn't get out of the toilet. They looked inside and didn't see anybody. The lid was closed. No one was in the restroom. It kind of startled them. All of a sudden, a head popped out of the toilet, and he said, "I'm in here."
0: And by the way, that's just a piece of the audio. You can see the full audio on our Instagram, and they have video of the guy. So this isn't like, oh, I'll believe it when I see it, because you can see it. There was the fire department there. This dude is there shooting video. And so when his head emerges from the toilet, you see it. And then they show them cutting with one of the tools because they have to pull him. I don't know how he got down in there.
3: So he was really stuck?
0: Down in the tank.
3: Yeah, I got that part. I'm horrified.
0: Yeah.
3: Because at some point I thought, like, the man said he wasn't going to come out. He was resisting.
0: He wasn't going to come out, but then he wasn't going to come out because he couldn't because he was down in the thing. Now.
3: Summertime, the heat.
0: But answer this, and here's one of the more interesting pieces of this. Why was he in there?
3: Probably went looking for his phone like so many people do.
0: He did go in looking for something, but it wasn't his phone. Anybody have another guess?
4: I have to recuse myself. I saw the story, and I thought to myself, that's the dumbest lie I've ever heard in my entire life.
0: Well, or is it going to be the greatest commercial ever for Mountain Dew? Because he said he had dropped his Mountain Dew bottle down there and had to retrieve it. No.
4: Chelsea, so. He dropped his Mountain Dew bottle in there the night before. He had been in there for 8 hours. Yeah. And I immediately thought, you know what I initially thought? Like
0: I said, greatest commercial ever for Mountain Dew. That's what your initial thought should be.
4: Is this the new Ocean Spray cranberry drink guy? Remember that guy who was just drinking some cranberry juice on a skateboard and he ended up with like $1 million and a brand new truck?
3: But I mean, that was a lot more lighthearted and Fleetwood Mac was involved.
4: And so this guy is like, hang on a second, I don't like cranberry juice, but you know what I do love? Porta potties and Mountain Dew.
0: I don't know if it was intentional. That seems to be what Woody is suggesting. But I mean, think of the marketing.
3: But do you want...
0: You go down in a porta potty for Mountain Dew.
3: I get that angle. But at the end of the day, your product is still associated with a porta potty.
0: By the way,
4: it's been associated with worse things.
0: Wait till you see his head come out of that toilet.
3: I don't know that I can.
0: I mean, I'm not kidding. The camera's right on him when he emerges from the hole.
3: Had he been trying to get out of there for 8 hours?
0: I don't have this answer.
3: Were drugs involved?
0: One of the great mysteries of life. But again, at Woody and Wilcox, look on our Instagram stories. You won't find it anywhere else internet. I promise you that. So, I mean, if you thought Monday sucked for you, 8 hours.
4: You could be in Kansas City.
0: Come on, Mountain Dew. Do something with it. Do something.
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0: Just a heads up, we're going to have some tickets for you for The Fray coming to Skyla Amphitheater on August the 7th. We'll have those here within the next 10-plus minutes at 106.5 The End. So hang on for that. Also, a couple of interesting observations.
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0: I didn't anticipate receiving a voicemail like this today.
2: Is that Nicolas Cage clearing porta-johns? What's going on here? What in the world?
0: If you're just joining us, there is a video that's gone viral. You can see it now on our social media as well, of a dude who runs a porta potty company. And they were providing at an event surrounding the World Cup in Kansas City about a week ago. And a dude got stuck down in the tank for 8 hours because he dropped his Mountain Dew bottle down there. But the Nick Cage reference is not too bad.
3: My name is Chip Counterman. I'm a partner with Patriot Portable Restrooms here in Kansas City. But one of our guys went to pick up an event from the World Cup and knocked on all the doors, made sure nobody was in the restroom.
0: There is a Nick Cage quality to that, isn't
4: little,
0: there?
4: Little Nick Offerman to me in there.
5: I don't hear
0: that. I really hear Nick Cage.
2: This guy has got to be a digital person. He cannot be, he fell in the toilet and he could not get out of the toilet. And then he ended up being in the toilet. He sounds like a robot voice. It can't be real. It's like AI Nicolas Cage going on here. What's happening? Are we in a wormhole?
0: Yes. I promise you he's real because you can see him while he's speaking, and then you actually see the guy getting cut out of the toilet by the fire department.
5: By the way, he's not cleaning them. He's running that joint.
0: That's right.
5: Right.
0: And by the way, this is the day, and I never thought I'd do this, that we are now following Patriot Portable Restrooms on Instagram.
5: Of course.
4: They do great work.
0: Because that's where this video was, and I realize now that he does all kinds of stuff. Think about how many times we talk about dumb stuff involving porta-potties. This is the kind of information that we need at our fingertips. Mm-hmm. They're family-owned and operated. They got portable restrooms and luxury restroom trailers. Hey, serve in Spokane and Coeur d'Alene, Idaho. Also Denver, Phoenix, Kansas City, SoCal, and Dallas. That's a wide range right there and an interesting grouping of cities. But, man, this is the first day of the rest of our lives, right? So, and obviously a great way for Mountain Dew to start marketing themselves. I mean, if you'll spend 8 hours in the tank of a porta potty for one of their drinks,
6: Mountain Dew Dew,
0: you'll do anything is really the answer, I guess. 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
0: So we're going to have the chance for you to grab those tickets to check out The Fray coming to Skyla Amphitheater on August the 7th. 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

0: 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Let's get you those tickets to check out The Fray. 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

right. Well, congrats to Bob from Rockwell, who grabbed those Frey tickets. He's the winner. But aren't we all winners now that we know a guy spent 8 hours in a porta potty trying to get a Mountain Dew out? We're a world full of winners is what we are. We'll have more of those Frey tickets for you that are coming to Skyla on August the 7th. It's 106.5 The End.

0: Cool Beans. Strange viral video that's now being really talked about everywhere. We'll get to that in a second. 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
0: So I knew you would love this headline, Chelsea, and I'm quoting, Jimothy, the odd-looking raccoon, becomes social media star.
2: I love Jimothy.
0: Are you familiar with Jimothy?
2: I am. I've been following him. He's bringing me a little bit of joy every day.
0: So this is my first time seeing Jimothy, the viral raccoon, and I didn't realize. So this happened in the Seattle area. They're doing stories on the TV news about a raccoon that somehow has caught people's eye, seemingly because it's got some sort of deformation of its back legs or something. Like, it's, I feel like everybody's laughing at a at an animal that suffered some sort of horrible issue.
2: No one's laughing. We're loving him.
0: Right.
2: It is crazy to look at. It looks like a, I mean, like a little raccoon ball. But I have so much empathy and feeling towards him.
0: Stand by for the TV news.
3: An Instagram post launched the animal into fame. It sits at more than 300,000 likes. Since then, other people have taken to the web to post their sightings of this animal they call Jimothy, like this clip of the raccoon walking around on someone's deck. We spoke to neighbors who are eager to soon have a sighting of their own.
4: It kind of has some sort of physical abnormality, kind of looks a little bit like a cryptid, but very cute.
3: You know, keep hearing that word about this cryptid.
4: Mm-hmm.
3: Tell me, what does that mean to you?
4: Yeah, kind of almost a little supernatural, kind of like Bigfoot or a Yeti or something, kind of becoming infamous really quickly.
0: This has got to be a great time in our country where it's kind of like when the number one trending thing in the country is Wordle hint.
5: Mm.
0: Then you go, okay, well, we're doing okay today. There's no terrible news apparently at all to report. So the fascination that somehow TV news has with animals that have something wrong with them, I didn't realize that that was sort of a subset of things that we talk about, because it reminds me of the newscaster who talks about crispy bacon, which is the pig that doesn't have back legs.
6: Now to the story of a pig that is inspiring others. One pot-bellied pig has certainly endured his share of problems. Crispy Bacon was born without the use of his back legs. Yeah, you have to read this story.
0: What is our fascination, especially maybe in the TV news world, with animals that are deformed on their backside?
5: I think it has to do with the fact that here's, you know, especially in the case of Jimothy, here's an animal

0: that's been dealt some bad cards in life mm-hmm. and seems to be getting on with life. Like, and like so many of us has problems, but you know what? We got a life to lead. We're going to get out there and we're going to get it done. And so when you see a Jimothy, you say to yourself, if he can do it, I can do it.
1: Oh, is that the vibe? Yeah. Okay, maybe I I guess I was misunderstanding the vibe. Because the other guy that we just heard right there is laughing at a pig that doesn't have two legs. So, I mean, there's no two ways around that. Right. So that I don't think you can frame any other way.
0: The pig's name is Chris P. Bacon.
1: Well, it's a fun name, I suppose. But Jimothy is pretty fun as well. So I don't know. I'm asking. I don't understand what the fascination is. I don't get it. But you're saying it's a motivational sort of a, hey, everybody, gather round the raccoon. We can all do it. I didn't realize that's what was going on.
2: Yeah.
1: So I thought just collectively as a nation, we were laughing at a deformed animal, which seems like an odd way.
2: We're celebrating.
0: I saw people were getting tattoos of Jimothy.
2: True. There's some kind of Jimothy Day that's going to happen in the city outside of Seattle. A proclamation of sorts will be issued.
3: What you just said is one of the most insanely idiotic things I have ever heard.
1: Interesting.
2: Okay. Just embrace it. Just enjoy it. It's a little bit of a good time.
1: Is it? Okay. Mm-hmm. All right. Well, I didn't realize that. So Mondays can be tough for everybody. I mean, think of it. If Jimothy the raccoon can do it... We can all do it.
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So just a heads up, we're going to be giving you a chance to win your way into a bunch of different shows happening at True Lion Amphitheater. 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

0: right, Woody Wilcox, Chelsea, Cool Beans. Appreciate your calls. Some people did get out, I guess, and see Odyssey over the weekend. A lot of people did. Love to hear your thoughts, actually. 704-FEZ-3200, Talkback available as well.
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0: Of course, a lot of people watched World Cup action over the weekend, but also a lot of people went to see the movie Odyssey. I wanted to go. I thought we were going to go. I found it difficult to carve out the 3 hours-ish that it was going to cost to go and see the movie. 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
2: Hey there, just want to chime in on the Odyssey movie. My daughter in San Diego went and saw it last night in IMAX. She gave it a 10 out of 10. She said probably the top 5, maybe the best movie that she's ever seen. And she's already bought tickets to go see it Sunday in 70 millimeter.
0: I got to be honest, I don't even know what that means exactly. Like, I don't know what the differences are. I mean, I know that you're giving me a measurement in millimeters. I'll get a Canadian on to figure out what that means in real language. But I don't know the differences between the forms, the formats of the movie. I mean, I know IMAX, but there's different IMAXs now. There's a 70 millimeter and then there's something else. Like, there's so much going on. I don't even understand it. Anybody? Okay, good. Yeah. I'm not the only one.
3: You're not the only one. But I think this is one of those movies that you want to see in that format. You don't want to wait for it to, you know, go to HBO Max or whatever.
0: Oh, I would think so, yeah.
3: It's while it'll be more convenient with the ability to pause the movie, you know, get up and empty the bladder, I think you really need to see it in the theater to get the full scope of it.
0: Worth buying a diaper for, probably, what you're thinking.
3: You know, some sort of Texas catheter or something like that.
0: Texas catheter?
3: It's the one that wraps around the outside, doesn't go in the inside.
0: What? I'm not familiar with whatever he's talking about.
4: I want to know more, but then again, I'm scared.
3: So. Yeah, just Google Texas catheter.
0: Okay. Don't do the image search, though, probably. Okay, well, Chelsea, anything you saw? Nothing?
4: No, we're still backed up on our list of movies, and that is way too long for me. So we may get to it while it's still in theaters, but my kids want to see The Minions and Toy Story and a bunch of other stuff. So
0: Minions you can do as a streamer, I think. You know what I mean? Like, doesn't necessarily benefit from the 70 millimeter.
4: I understand, but
0: IMAX.
4: Time. Like, they want to see it now. They don't want to wait for the streaming days. Well, have you met kids?
0: I have met kids. Mm-hmm. Do you realize who the parent is in this situation?
3: She's never has.
4: Just try to make my kids happier than you do. That's all.
0: I make your kids incredibly happy.
3: And where has it gotten you?
4: See, I'm playing the long game here.
0: I don't know if you are or not. Okay, well, good to know. I did end up seeing The Hawk, the new Will Ferrell TV show. I didn't see it all, although all 10 episodes are out there on Netflix. I wanted so badly to enjoy this, and it just didn't really get it done. I saw 2 episodes. I may go back and try again, but I'm hearing conflicting reports. Some saying, oh, absolutely, yes, it gets better. And then others saying, nope, you probably have run the course of it. So I don't know. I'm hoping because I love Fortune Feimster. She's fantastic. As we found out, the guy who plays the father of Ben Stiller's date in Something About Mary is in it. The Franks and Beans guy, which I apologize that that's how I know. Keith David is his real name, but he is the How'd You Get the Beans Above the Frank? So anyway.
3: Thanks to Mark, who says, I made it 4 episodes of The Hawk, and I'm embarrassed for everybody attached to this series. That's how bad I think it is.
4: Wow. Now I'm curious, just because the opinions have been all over the place.
0: Right, because we've had that one.
5: Concerning The Hawk, I was like you, waiting for it to get better. Don't waste your time. It does not. The only saving grace is the episodes were only about 40 minutes.
0: But we had multiple people saying it was hilarious as well. So this is one of those ones, I guess. You can make your own judgment, but... And I'm not a hater, contrary to what everybody said. I love Will Ferrell, want this to be good, love everybody in it, and was surprised just how not great it was, much like the Woody and Wilcox show. So 704-FEZ-3200, talk back button also available to you if you're streaming on the iHeartRadio app.
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0: Great question has come in on our voicemail. Stand by. 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
0: Really appreciate the question.
2: I dialed in late to the program. Did the ultrasound happen on Friday during happy hour?
0: A reference to Woody, who theoretically had a medical procedure at 7:30 on Friday of last week. And I'm glad you asked. We did address this at the very outset of the show, and it was so frustrating that I had to put it on the back burner for a while. But it is worth mentioning again, because I know people tune in at different times. There are various answers to the question, but the first one, yes, Woody was not wrong about the time. It was a 7:30 p.m. appointment on Friday to get an ultrasound. Then it went weird from there. Shocker, as people continue to say, what's going on with Woody's insurance? Does he have the worst insurance of anyone on the planet?
3: I think I do.
0: Because Woody was told by the technician, I don't really know what I'm supposed to do here. So what am I scanning?
3: Yeah. I mean, the words, pretty vague, were the words chosen to describe the doctor's notes to the ultrasound tech. It just basically said, you know, abdomen scan. And she's like, where? And so as I'm laying on that little table with my shirt up around my chin and she's got the warm gel all over my torso, I was like,
0: slow down.
3: This is humiliating.
0: I'm going to vomit.
3: She was asking me to point to where she thought, you know, she should be scanning.
0: You say humiliating. Why was it humiliating? I don't think that's humiliating, is it?
3: Have you been laying on a table with your shirt up around your head with warm goo?
4: Yes.
0: Yeah, I think we probably all have.
4: I mean, awkward maybe, but you shouldn't feel humiliated.
3: No, humiliated may be the wrong word. It's just, it was one of those, I can't believe this is my Friday evening. Mm-hmm.
0: By the way, if you'd forgotten, remember Woody was told by the doctor who was looking at his, whatchamacallit?
3: Gallbladder.
0: Gallbladder, that he had a tumor that dogs get. That's how this whole thing started. And then he said, I want you to get that scanned, the tumor that dogs get.
3: Yep.
0: So apparently he didn't write, look at that tumor. What's that dog tumor that you got right there? Like, it wasn't evident enough for her,
3: right,
0: that she didn't even know where to go.
3: I think with my shirt off, she was like, there's so many deep, weird sort of protruding area. Mm-hmm. Like, how do
4: bulbous ridmy? Do I start there?
3: This? No, over. You think it's this?
0: Right.
3: What is that thing?
0: I didn't, we didn't lay this out for 2 hours. This is just going to be like a 10-minute thing. So I can't do all of these weird things.
3: That's right.
0: That's got to have been her thought process.
3: Sir, we close at 9. I can't be here all night.
0: So the answer is it happened, but we don't know anything new, and we don't even know if she did the right thing because the doctor didn't explain what he wanted her to do. So that probably means that hopefully there'll be a call and Chelsea will be here and maybe jump in this time when the doctor calls and Woody's on speaker, because I feel like somebody needs to do something. Woody was confused because she kept telling him to cough during the scan, and he'd never been told to cough during an ultrasound. But he also didn't ask why he asking me to cough, so we know nothing. So
3: I think she just does it because it's fun. It's something different for a Friday evening.
0: Right. It does sound fun, getting together with strangers and coughing. Uh-huh. There's nothing more fun.
3: I'm going to need you to cough.
0: So we'll keep you updated, sadly. I mean, I kind of thought we'd be done with all of this by now, but it is 2 weeks from tomorrow, allegedly, that Woody finally gets the gallbladder out. But if this scan doesn't come out right, who knows? It's the weirdest journey that we've all been on together.
3: Well, let's look at it on a positive note. It's not like this has been going on since February.
4: 6 months. This has been almost 6 months.
0: It has been going on.
3: Oh, that's right.
0: So if it makes you feel better, think about Jimothy the raccoon.
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0: Well, you mentioned that when you went to the doctor, you felt a little humiliated. There is an interesting call that's come in, Woody. We'll get to that here in a second. You're always welcome to join us, by the way. 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
0: Just a quick follow-up to the previous segment. Yes, Woody did have his ultra scan. What's it called?
2: Ultrasound
0: on Friday, but we don't know anything new. And also the person doing it wasn't sure what to scan. Woody mentioned that he felt humiliated. And we were like, well, what do you mean humiliated by the way you had to lay on the table and stuff? But you've got someone in agreement.
3: Woody, I get it. The humiliating part for me was more so wiping the goo off. They just kind of throw a towel at you like it's after sex or something and just kind of wipe yourself off and get a cab.
0: How often have you done that?
4: I have pretty bad insurance, but I don't have that bad of insurance.
2: Wow.
0: Clean yourself up and get a cab, you disgusting pig.
4: Lady, I drove myself here.
0: I hadn't thought of it that way, I'll be honest with you. So is that why you felt humiliated, Woody?
4: No.
0: Was it the cleanup? Did you get a cab? Did they get you a cab?
4: They did not. No.
0: Throw cash on the table for you? Okay, well, that's an interesting thought. That hadn't occurred to me.
4: Speaking about health news, and I immediately saw the headline and thought of you, Wilcox, about daylight saving time and whether or not we're changing the clocks again. I think it was last week we found out that the House passed a bill saying we're going to keep daylight saving time.
0: We're not going to ever change our clocks again.
4: Yes. And naturally, being the government, I haven't heard anything since.
0: I don't know. They haven't voted on it yet. But the other part of the legislature has to get it done.
4: But the headline caught my eye because it says permanent daylight saving time may sound good until you learn what it could do to your health. And I'm like, yay, more fear mongering. And what it is sleep doctors are like, look, we're not fans of changing the clock back and forth, right? It's documented. There's more heart attacks. There's more car accidents. There's more babies born left-handed or something like that when you're changing the clocks. And what they're saying is stop changing the clocks, but don't do it for daylight saving time. Do it with standard time. To which I had to look, what are we in now?
0: Well, we're in saving time now.
4: That is correct.
0: So that means longer, sunlight later in the day, right? So yes. If you were to switch back, which we do in the fall, and then stayed on that clock,
4: right,
0: it wouldn't be late as long. There would be less variation between the two seasons for sure.
4: All I can tell you is pick one. I don't care which one you pick. Right? Let's stop changing the clocks.
2: And aren't we all just exhausted by this argument back and forth for years and everything?
0: But that part of it is different. I don't remember them having that piece of the argument where it's like, one are we going to stay on? Because I'd rather stay on saving time. I like it as late as possible to be light.
4: The American Academy of Sleep Medicine says that permanent standard time aligns best with human circadian biology.
0: I gave up on that years ago, doing this job.
4: That's right.
0: And living in Alaska.
2: But yeah, just make a decision. Let's go with it. Because I can't hear about this for the rest of my life. It feels like my entire life this discussion's been going on. Nobody can figure out what to do about it.
4: And it's interesting that the discussion has been going on that long, and yet everybody's on one side. Stop changing the clocks.
0: Right, but now there's this new element. Like, okay, we all agree that we're not going to change the clocks, but which one are we going to stick to? That's a whole second argument now. That's probably what will happen is that they'll all agree to not change the clocks, but they won't agree then on which one to stick with.
2: Yeah, exactly.
4: Neat.
0: Right. I'm humiliated. I'm going to call myself a cab.
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1: Your shot at $1,000 and some gas cash coming up here in about 3 minutes on The End. 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

0: Beans, and by the way, you potentially walking away as the ultimate Panther fan. I don't know if you've heard about this, but you've got the opportunity to get in the running to win 4 tickets to the Panthers home opener and sit in the veranda suite. You get pregame on-field access, tour of the press box and the broadcast booth, and some autographed merch. We're giving you 4 chances per day to get in the running to win that, and your first chance, 9:30 this morning.
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0: So there was a lot over the weekend. Yes, a huge debut of the Odyssey, the movie. But then, of course, all the World Cup action, which, by the way, was just a who's who out on the field before halftime as well. Tom Cruise was there giving like a motivational speech.
2: Football is a language spoken without words. A force that unites people.
0: He's on the field, by the way. It sounds like it's a recorded thing, but he's on the field.
2: That turns strangers into friends and reminds us of what we all have in common. Today, only 2 teams remain. España.
0: And we're all thinking, man, I wish we could hear Tom Cruise speak Spanish more
3: exactly.
0: often. That's really fun.
3: Did you watch all of the game?
0: Not all of it, but quite a bit of it.
3: I found it fascinating when they would show the crowd how bad the announcer was at identifying the people that they were showing.
4: He wasn't doing great.
0: Oh, when the camera pans to a celebrity?
3: They showed Matt Damon and his wife who are at the game. And the announcer's like, and Brad Pitt is here. And like you could, I was like, Brad Pitt. But then they showed Pharrell. And this is when he really, he's like, I'm going to take a big swing at this.
0: Uh-oh.
3: He's like, AKA Rocky is in the house. And I was like, who's AKA Rocky? And he's like, I'm sorry, ASAP Rocky. I'm sorry, that's Pharrell.
4: The Brad Pitt one, I saw that happen live in real time. And I could kind of give it to him because sunglasses and they've got the same kind of facial hair right now. I knew it was Matt Damon. He came back pretty quickly. But I also heard the same guy. He's like, after the Pharrell incident, he's like, I'm done. I got glare in my monitor or something. He's like, I'm not good at this, so I'm not going to do it anymore.
3: They just started showing people, and he didn't say anything.
0: There's that guy. Mm-hmm. I'm surprised. I would have thought in those situations, because there's a director who's telling the camera to go to a certain shot.
3: Right.
0: And I would think that.

0: somebody is in his ear being like, Matt Damon.
1: Yeah.
0: Before he says anything, you know, hey, we're going to go to Matt Damon, then we're going to go to Pharrell. Mm-hmm. But I guess not. No. Either that or the director doesn't know who they are either.
1: Right.
0: But I mean, why not put up a graphic too? A lot of times they'll do that. Like they'll mm-hmm. put, a little words on the screen. Matt Damon. Apparently not.
2: They do not.
1: Nobody could be for sure that it was Matt Damon, so they had to go ask him in person.
0: The other funny thing was, and we had this conversation a couple of weeks ago, remember when we joked about golf announcers? Sort of when somebody is saying something with an English accent, it can sound like another word. Remember there's a guy named Harry Hall, but when you say it with a British accent...
3: And Harry Hall trying to pay off. And does...
0: Harry
3: and Harry Hall trying to pay off and does.
0: And then our good friend Chuck Diaper is apparently watching the British Open. Same thing happened again because the guy who won, his last name is Fox.
4: The winner of the gold medal and the champion golfer of the year, Ryan Fox.
0: It's a little too close.
2: That's F-O-X.
0: I know we're going to need spelling now just to make sure you didn't drop a word we can't say. One more time.
4: The winner of the gold medal and the champion golfer of the year, Ryan Fox.
0: Chuck Diaper sent me that video with the caption, hell yeah, he does.
1: Was that the only guy who could make the announcement?
0: Well, I think anybody with an English accent, Chels. That's just kind of the way it comes out. It was the British Open, after all.
4: And the champion golfer of the year, Ryan Fox.
0: Chuck Diaper sent me that video with the caption, hell yeah, he does.
1: Was that the only guy who could make the announcement?
0: Well, I think anybody with an English accent, Chels, that's just kind of the way it comes out. It was the British Open, after all. He's no Harry Hole.
3: And Harry Hole trying to pay off. And does.
0: So I don't know. I don't know if I'm going to have to change something, or I don't think anybody's gotten fined for any of these things. I guess there's nothing wrong with saying Harry Hole. The other one I'm pretty sure you can't say.
2: Ryan Fox? You can say that.
0: Yeah, you can. And yeah, he does. So those were some of the highlights from over the weekend. Hopefully you caught some of that.
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I say you look so fine that I really want to make you mine. 4, 5, 6, come on and get your kicks. 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

We live in an amazing time when inventions are happening every day, and it's hard to even keep track of, to be honest with you. But there's another one that I just read about. I'm not sure. Hang on.

0: 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Not by us. We do that all the time. But this one's a little bit more interesting because it's by somebody that you'd think wouldn't be making a mistake. Stand by.
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0: I don't know if you saw the headline, but it says the FDA walks back the claim that Taco Bell lettuce supplier was source of explosive diarrhea. So that's an interesting turn of events.
2: I don't recall this happening before. Because they seem pretty sure when they came out with the information, naming the names and everything.
3: Yeah, when you're talking about thousands of people sick and you're like, their fault, this company right here, check them out.
2: Mm-hmm. You have to be sure. Oh, so we had another group run the test the next day and they couldn't find anything. So that's where we are.
3: Well, they chalked it up to it being a false positive.
2: Right. They blame an intern. I'm going to start using false positive for everything.
0: Well, the good news is you were very concerned because you realized you and the family had recently eaten some lettuce at Taco Bell. Yeah. And now apparently you're in the clear. Maybe.
2: Maybe. We don't know what we're back to. What could be causing
0: it? We'll see. I mean, just because they got one false positive doesn't mean they won't get a real positive again. It's got to stink for Taylor Farms, which is the company that, you know, produces that lettuce that they supply to a bunch of people, including Taco Bell, because they got thrown under the bus hard. Mm-hmm. That's got to have a huge financial impact for them.
2: Yeah.
0: And then they're like, oh, sorry. That's my bad.
2: Right.
0: By the way, on a side note that's kind of related, did you see that researchers are trying to come up with an electronic nose that will be 16 times stronger than your regular nose and will detect problems with food? I don't know that it would detect this particular problem, but researchers at Cal Berkeley are working on what they call the electronic nose that will detect food spoilage way more accurately than humans.
2: What's that going to smell like to me? Why do I have to have a nose?
0: Excuse me?
2: I'm just, in my mind, it's some kind of wand you could just put over your food. Because the nose I have now is smelling things it doesn't want to smell. I don't need it to be 16 times stronger. And I'm looking at you, Woody. You know what I mean? Like, what? Can it just be some kind of other test?
0: It feels like, well, what I hear you saying, I think, is that it feels like a problem that doesn't really exist. Like, if there's something in your fridge that doesn't smell to your nose, how much damage can it be doing? Why do we need something that would smell something way stronger than your regular nose?
2: Right. And can you imagine somebody using such a product in public? Because in my mind,
0: I don't think it's a strap-on nose.
2: In my mind, it is. It's okay. The glasses with the mustache and the nose. That's what it looks like. And now you got a guy with that getup on, sticks his head underneath the sneeze guard at a buffet because he's trying to smell things.
0: I think they just call it a nose because it takes in aromas and odors, but I don't think it's physically a nose.
3: Shaped like the Groucho glasses.
2: That's what I was saying.
0: With a little mustache. Yes. No, I don't think that's what it is. It's just a device, like a little electronic device.
2: Yeah. But to your point, it's not really that big of a problem.
0: It doesn't seem like it is to me because I can't imagine that that's something that we're all facing. Mm-hmm. Other than, you know, keeping you clear of other smells before you even enter a room. Now, that could be useful. Like, if you could put one of these in a room where you weren't there, you know, the bathroom, the locker room. That might be fishy if it was in the locker room.
3: That would be fishy.
0: But, I mean, you know, so that you didn't even have to go in there. Like, oh, I can see on my readout that it's ripe in there, so I'm not even going in that room.
2: Well, I mean, some places it's always going to be ripe.
0: Right,
2: like a locker room.
0: The fridge, you open it, you already know.
2: You know.
0: So that's what I'm saying. You could prevent even having to go through that process. I don't know. I don't know if that's a possibility or not. It sounds like the FDA could use it, potentially. So they'll get those false positives.
3: Or we're going to blame it on my e-nose.
2: Right. That's why they can't solve this problem, is because too many scientists are working on other projects.
0: They're using their nose for something else.
2: Yes.
0: 704-FEZ-3200. If you're using your nose for something else, the talk back button is available to you as well to contribute.
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1: So I mentioned in the previous segment that they are working on coming up with an electronic nose that's going to sniff out food spoilage way better than we as humans can. And it sort of seems timely because of all the chatter about the diarrhea that's going across the country, which, by the way, now they've pulled back and said, oh, it's not that company that made the lettuce for Taco Bell. We're not sure what it is. So sorry about that. So I referenced that electronic nose, and we got this call in the voicemail.
2: I just wanted to say that we live in a matrix because you guys are talking about this new sniffer. It's going to be an electronic sniffer. Well, they must have gotten the idea from the Macaulay Culkin classic of Richie Rich with the Smellmaster 9000 that Professor Keen Bean came out with that ended up saving his family's life because it sniffed out a bomb on a plane. So that's where we're at now.
1: That is such an intricate pull from the movie Richie Rich, which is 40 years ago, 35 years ago.
3: 1994.
1: I mean, have you waited your whole life to be able to share a fact about the movie Richie Rich with somebody?
4: Because, yes,
1: I mean, I'm impressed. I'm not mad at you. That's just a wild pull.
4: Right. I mean, I saw the movie a long time ago, but didn't recall the Smellmaster or anything about it. But I'm glad you had that information in your pocket. You could finally share it. Because you can't just bring it up to strangers.
1: Woody has frantically been looking for audio of the Smellmaster.
3: I think I have it right here.
5: Mr. Rich, I've done it. May I present the Smellmaster. Keenby, that's fantastic. Richie, come down here and try this. My dear, we have glasses to help us see better and hearing aids to help us hear better. Why shouldn't we have something to help us smell better?
6: We do, dear. It's called Chanel.
1: All right. Well, I mean, that gives you a little indication.
3: Oh, my God. That's so funny.
1: May have something to do with why it has a 32% on Rotten Tomatoes from the viewers, not from the critics, I might add. But the actual electronic nose says that unsafe food sickens how many people a year? Chelsea.
3: I mean,
1: it's obviously a broad, big number.
3: 100 million.
1: 866 million people every year are sickened by unsafe food. So the electronic nose makes early spoilage detection something that we can all.
4: But is that really what's causing most of the sickness? I'm going to say no. Other things are leading to you being sick. Food related, yes.
3: Watching the 1994 Macaulay Culkin classic, Richie Rich.
1: It could cause diarrhea.
3: Yes.
1: And the FDA may figure out that that is the cause of this last wave of diarrhea. It may not have anything to do with lettuce or with Taco Bell. I think
4: Macaulay Culkin would like you to cease and desist.
1: I think he would probably agree, to be honest with you. So, and if it keeps America safe, I mean, Macaulay Culkin could be a hero. Let's think about it that way. Mm-hmm. So thank you for your knowledge of the movie Richie Rich, sir. That was incredibly impressive to be able to tie that into any conversation. 704-FEZ-3200, the way that you can get through. And of course, the talk back button available as well. It doesn't have to be about 40-year-old Macaulay Culkin movies.
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0: Well, we learned that a lot of people are out there watching and loving the new movie, The Odyssey. And there's one guy who's out there watching and loving the old movie, Richie Rich. You had to be here for that. There's a new Instagram account you ought to be following, and it's this guy is prominently featured on it.
2: My name is Chip Counterman. I'm a partner with Patriot Portable Restrooms here in Kansas City. But one of our guys went to pick up an event from the World Cup and knocked on all the doors, made sure nobody was in the restrooms. He did find one of them locked, knocked on the door, and let the gentleman know he had 10 minutes to get out.
0: That whole video is up on our Instagram, at Woody and Wilcox.
3: Buckle up. There's a lot.
0: You actually see a man who has been in the tank of a porta potty for 8 hours make his emergence through the seat of the toilet, and then the fire department cut him out. If that's not an Instagram account you want to follow along to, I don't know what's going on. By the way, he was in there because he accidentally dropped his Mountain Dew down the porta potty. Why wouldn't you go in after it?
3: Viral marketing for Mountain Dew?
0: Oh, man. So much so. I hope they do capitalize on it.
4: Mountain Dew-Dew.

0: Hey, we found out that maybe the lettuce at Taco Bell is not what's been giving everybody diarrhea. Hopefully it's been giving somebody something else. I mean, they didn't say that. They were just like, oh, it's not maybe the cause of this big wave of diarrhea, but maybe it's giving everybody's athlete's foot or something. Gout. They didn't say that, but by the way, we found out that the winning team in the World Cup gets $50 million. But every team that participated, including the ones in the very first rounds, they all got $9 million. FIFA paid out $655 million just to the teams. And you know those guys are making a lot of money somehow on it as well. Like, what must the money be that's coming in? It's incredible. We found out Woody did get his ultrasound on Friday night at 7:30. We're not sure that they scanned the right thing. The saga continues. Anything you missed, you'll find it on the podcast. Cool Beans is putting that up. Grab that wherever you're grabbing your audio. Just search Woody and Wilcox. iHeartRadio app, great way to go. Intern Dave, what do you got for us?
1: The winner of the gold medal and the champion golfer of the year, Ryan Fox.
0: Beware of the English accent. But I was looking for Intern Dave. Intern Dave?
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106.5 The End, Charlotte's Rock and Alternative. Welcome to a fresh new week. I'm Teresa. I know, look, Monday is Monday. It is what it is. So let me just get you into the music. Here's Heavy as the Crown. Then after this, you're winning $1,000 in gas cash.

0: 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That's new. Enter it now.
1: All right, class, tell me about your weekend. 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

Do you guys remember when we were like top five of the states where everyone was moving to in 2025? And we were like, hey, I mean, come on now. We're not on the list anymore. New Hampshire, Utah, Idaho, Virginia, and Maine round up the top five. So we've got our new residents. Now we can all settle in, shut the door. We're full. We are 106.5 The End. We just don't want to get too overcrowded is my point.

Another spicy one today. Any rain we get, it'll be like maybe a brisk sneeze worth will be like 10 o'clock tonight. But starting on Thursday, we will go into the 80s through the weekend. So we'll get a nice break from the heat coming up. We are 106.5 The End, Charlotte's Rock and Alternative.

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Coming up, $1,000 gas cash just after 11 o'clock. Like at 11:15, I've got your keyword to pocket the money. It's going to be amazing. We are 106.5 The End.

Who's ready to win some money, honey? I'm Teresa. We are 106.5 The End, Charlotte's Rockin' Alternatives. This hour, did I say alternatives? Well, we do play more than one song. It is plural. All right, let me just get you into some money. It's Bad Omens, then you're getting a keyword. Good luck.

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Coming up in two songs, I'm going to tell you what this time traveler from 2045 predicted. And apparently he passed a lie detector test. Nine Inch Nails news, David Kushner. And I'm going to play some Nine Inch Nails. Radiohead, Cedar, Amy Lee. It's a good hour. We are 106.5 The End.

106.5 The End. I'm Teresa. Let's quickly get into this. A time traveler from 2045 apparently made predictions and passed a lie detector test where he says by 2045, we're all going to be microchipped like pets. And he claims that aliens will land on Earth August of 2028. How many times have aliens already landed on Earth? Yeah, tons. And go ahead and microchip me. The government already knows what we're doing on our phones. So put my debit card in there, my blood type, my driver's license, my social security card, my Starbucks card. I want my Dunkin' card. Put it all in there. Put it in my wrist. Lazy girl summer. I'm ready.

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Well, with the World Cup done, Spain taking the win, now we pivot to American football. NFL training camp starts this week, so boom, just a little shift and a pivot, and we are ready to party again. We are 106.5 The End. Oh, and you're about to win another $1,000 coming up at 12.

106.5 The End, Charlotte's Rockin' Alternative. Another great hour with another 1,000 bucks going in your pocket after Pierce the Veil here. So far, so fake. Then you're getting your keyword for the win. So

0: 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That's fun. Enter it now.
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Happy Monday. I'm here to keep you awake at work and keep you all sorts of energized. Green Day, Chumbawamba on the way, because why not, right? It's Jelly Roll, Need a Favor, 106.5, The End.

Anybody here going to the Outer Banks in the last month, I guess? Maybe month, couple weeks? Well, at the Outer Banks, they spotted this ginormous great white shark. Now the largest tagged 14-footer. They've named it Contender. About 30 years old, 1,600 pounds. It was spotted off of the North Carolina coast looking to head its way up to Cape Cod. It's being tracked. So, you know, its GPS is it's heading north. So don't go in the water. And watch Jaws. This is a reminder to put it on the watch list before summer's over. We are 106.5 The End.

0: 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Bonus. That's bonus. Enter it now.
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Now, I'm one of those chicks where I'm in Halloween mode, but there are women who are ready for Christmas. 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

Papa Roach, Even If It Kills Me is the ultimate face melt. I'm Teresa. We are 106.5, The End. Got to give a little love to Mike D from the Beasties. You know, he's giving us a new album called Thank You, his debut solo next week. He announced tour dates. Nothing here, but I'm kind of crossing my fingers that he might expand on it because that would be a pretty sick show, but it is travel worthy for many. 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
1: Oh, you are kidding me.
0: No, how long have you been trying?
1: Probably 3 or 4 years.
0: Three or four years. Boom. Finally got the win. You're next. 215, I got $1,000 for you. Then, of course, I got to give you the ultimate hookup for your summer. We're going to amp it up with free concert tickets. 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This world

0: 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Preset. That's preset. Enter it now.
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Well, with so many shows coming to Treeliant, our friends at Doors by Now, they are going to help us amp up your summer by giving you tickets to a show. And if you're ready to go, good. Get your iHeart apps ready to go. That red mic. All right. After this by Green Day, you're getting like a secret code. Hit the talkback mic. Tell me what it is. And that's your shot to go to a show.

It's so funny. Last week I told you how I interviewed Courtney Love once and she was the nicest, kindest, warm-hearted, like took me by surprise. I didn't know what to expect. So nice. And I made a mention that Pat Benatar was one of the meanest people I'd ever met. You guys all were like piling on Pat in my in my DM. I love you guys. Loyalty is royalty. All right. Courtney Love, Hole, they're back. They're going to give us a re-release of Live Through This, but they've got a new social page, which means I think new music is coming as well. We are 106.5 The End.

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106.5 The End, Charlotte's Rock and Alternative. I'm Teresa. I gotta go. You got a lot of money to win, a lot of concert tickets to win, so hang out with Rozak and I'll take care of the rest, all right? Have a good rest of it. I'll see you tomorrow at 10 a.m. sharp. I love

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How about that win for Spain? I know I was annoying as hell on Instagram, but what's new? I wanted the win. It was England first, and then, you know, we got the third place win on Saturday, which was great. I attribute that to my Oasis shirt. And then yesterday, it took forever. 2 goals for Spain in extra time. It's Tammo on 106.5 The End. Hope you had a great weekend and want to start off with some cash for you to win. So I'll get you $1,000 gas cash with the next keyword I'll play for you right after Benson Boone.

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0: there's something I can play you this afternoon while we're hanging out. 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

are inching our way to preseason hockey and preseason football. Last week, the Carolina Hurricanes announcing their 26-27 regular season schedule for the ninth time in the last 10 seasons, opening at home. 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

we already gave away a ton of tickets for you to see Evanescence with us 2 weeks from tomorrow, August 4th at Treliant Amphitheater. 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

Listen, your girl started to feel hefty by the end of the weekend after over a week of eating nothing but meat and bread, trying to stay away from the cyclospora. Like, no berries, no fresh herbs, no lettuce. For what it's worth, the FDA said, apologies, Taylor Farms bagged salads. That was a false positive on the diarrhea parasite. So maybe have a salad for dinner. I don't know. Just putting it out there. 106.5 The End, Charlotte's Rockin' Alternative. And

0: As a boy, he ran for elementary school president, but never actually did anything.
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And if you're out and about, maybe buy a ticket or two for the lotto drawings coming up tonight. Powerball jackpot is sitting at $544 million. Then for tomorrow, the Mega Millions, $707 million. 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

He shared his struggles. He gave us music that got us through some of our own. And today marks 9 years since we lost Chester Bennington. So it felt right to play you some Linkin Park, and we'll do that throughout the day on 106.5 The End. One of the greatest to do it, an absolute legend. May he rest in peace.

I can't. I had a coworker making comments earlier about my Instagram and like, oh, loved the pictures that you posted. Traveled all over Europe, huh? Like, must be nice. I'm like, must be nice. My credit card statement is a jump scare, bro. It needs to be put in a witness protection program. Like, we broke. Living off of ramen. But look, we all have our vices and the things that make us come to work every day. I want to help out. For you, $1,000 gas cash, at least let us put some fuel in your tank, is yours to win after Bad Omens on 106.5 The End.

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1: Hey, Tammo, it's Kelly. I'm in the mood to hear some Collective Soul. Appreciate it. Love you. Bye.
0: I love you too, lady. And yeah, of course, I'll play Collective Soul right now. Let me know what else you want to hear this afternoon on 106.5 The End. 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

0: tonight.
1: Not exactly the forecast we'd hope for. A lot of the week looking pretty wet outside, even a chance of storms on Wednesday, but we start to cool down, and that's going to make a significant difference considering we peaked at 93 today. By Thursday, high of 73. Same for Friday. 106.5 The End, Charlotte's Rockin' Alternative.

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Yeah, I don't think I have ever been so into, so involved and committed to a World Cup. I think part of it had to do with being lucky enough to be overseas in a lot of the respective countries that were doing really well toward the end. But just reading about the 2030 FIFA World Cup, which will span across three continents and six countries. Morocco, Portugal, and Spain will host the tournament, which will be celebrating its 100th year. And opening matches will be held in Uruguay, Argentina, and Paraguay. 106.5 The End. Charlotte's Rockin' Alternative.

0: Now, here's your chance to win $1,000. 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That's green. Enter it now.
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Now, granted, it's still very new music from Cage the Elephant, but getting to play it for you is still so exciting. And I think it's because we can all resonate with the message from Matt Schultz, who had his mental health crisis on display a couple of years ago, but has finally arrived to a place where he can talk about it and kind of add a little levity. And it is guaranteed that we will all go through dark moments in life, arriving at the place where you can sort of laugh about it, make light of it a little bit, because the weight ain't going anywhere. That's a good place to get to. And you'll see what I'm talking about when I play you Cage the Elephant, Beaches in Tennessee, after All American Rejects on 106.5 The End.

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course, today, one of those days that's, you know, emotional for a lot of us fans. 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